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1: 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We're undefeated. 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
4: The Raptors have picks and they have the guys with salaries to match. And if you're talking about pairing Kawhi Leonard with Scottie Barnes, you feel good about what they could potentially do in terms of being a team that maintains their standing and being a top six in the Eastern Conference. I just don't know that Kawhi is going to move the needle for Toronto in the way that he once did. This is a very different version of Kawhi Leonard than when they got him once upon a time back in 2018. So the question is, what ends up happening when it comes to, you know, the things that the Raptors can do around it? And then for the LA Clippers, what do they do with the assets that they get in return for a Kawhi Leonard trade? What do they do with the flexibility? What do they do with potential draft picks and players? That is a huge question. But Kawhi Leonard going to Toronto doesn't move the balance of power, in my opinion, in the Eastern Conference.

0: 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Lay's, the official sponsor of the FIFA World Cup 2026.
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4: LeBron wanted Anthony Davis, and guess what he got? Anthony Davis. 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They won. What Draymond Green did with his contract opens that door for LeBron and Anthony Davis to team up with Steph and Draymond Green and Steve Kerr, which gives you an idea of why Steve Kerr is like, sounds like sticking around might not be a bad idea.
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0: Heritage for the Blind.
1: A bandwagon fan. The biggest insult in sports. But this summer, during the FIFA World Cup, it's an invitation, America. Never watched soccer before? Perfect. Think a corner kick is a karate move? Sure, why not? Prefer sports where players can use their hands? Me too. Just here for the snacks? Now we're talking. So grab a bag of Lay's and jump on the bandwagon. We're undefeated. Lay's, the official sponsor of the FIFA World Cup 2026.
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8: Hammer to left field. 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
8: 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Giancarlo Stanton and the American League with one swing has tied it up.
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8: 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Out of here. Mookie Betts. Shohei Ohtani.
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12: Hey, it's Michelle Smallman, and coming up Tuesday, we'll get you ready for NBA free agency, including which superstar will be traded next, and of course, what's next when it comes to LeBron's future. 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

0: Sharp, Yang Hansen, just to make the money work, and then a couple of first-round picks in exchange for Jaylen Brown. So in that scenario, the Celtics get back a guy in Holiday who was instrumental in what they did a few years ago. Yeah. You get Sharp, who would be a young 6'6", you know, guard that could come in and maybe be the heir apparent. And then you get a couple of first round picks. I think for Portland, it clears up some of the guard rotation that they have. They bring in a true wing. And then for Boston, it keeps them young and it gives them some picks to manipulate further down the road. But with that, the Celtics are not going to be as good. They're not going to be a team that I think is an NBA title contender if you take Brown off the roster, even though Holiday is still really good. I don't think Holiday and Sharp move the needle the same way Jaylen Brown does.
1: And it sounds like Jaylen Brown wants his own team.
0: Right.
1: Ain't a lot of teams out there. Even if he goes to Portland, that's still Dame's team.
0: Right.
1: You know, even though you might be the better player at this stage in your career, it's still Dame's team. You come to Cleveland, it's still Donovan's team. Mm-hmm. You know, if you go to the Nuggets, that's Joker's team. Unless you want to go to the Nets, you know, or you want to go to the Grizzlies or the Kings, you know, then you'll have your own team. But the grass isn't always greener.
0: Yeah, again, that's when you walk back into management. My bad. I'm good. I'm happy. You said you want to send me to Sacramento, Memphis? No thanks. No good. No
1: like,
0: go there.
1: Man, I'm tripping. Don't even worry about it. He's Shawn Michaels. I'm Emmett Golden. This is Game Night. Coming up next, the dream scenario for NBA teams coming up this offseason. It's Game Night.
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0: don't take that and say that'll lead me away from having a guy on the court. Mm. What I would do if I'm Portland, I tell Damian Lillard, take this dude under your wing. We brought you back as a veteran presence. I want you to take Ja Morant under your wing. And if Ja is willing to listen to somebody like Dame Dollar, all the stuff that he's been through in his NBA career, how he's become a star, I think Ja has a chance to go back, and Portland may have gotten a superstar for pennies on the dollar.
1: Yeah, if it works out, this is a shrewd business move. You know, it's super smart. It's low risk, high reward. I don't fault them from thinking this way. If it works out, it's great. If it doesn't, it's all bad. He's John Michaels. I'm Emmett Golden. This is Game Night. Coming up next, the World Cup didn't disappoint. That's straight ahead.
2: Hey, this is Rich Eisen. Coming up on Tuesday's show, the U.S.'s knockout round matchup in the World Cup is right around the corner. And we'll kick it around with Taylor Twellman on that and throw open the in-studio doors for actors Colin Hanks and J.K. 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
1: Upset is the word of the day at the FIFA World Cup as we just witnessed Morocco defeat the Netherlands in penalty kicks 3-2. A huge upset for Morocco as they go on to the round of 16.

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0: 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Javier Sanoja speeds to third. He's got himself a bases-clearing triple.
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1: Cubs walk off with a win for the 10th time this season. Paraguay walks off with a win in penalty kicks over Germany. Brazil rallies and walks away with a victory over Japan. And another option to walk the ball up the court in Portland.
2: The Grizzlies are trading Ja Morant to the Blazers.
3: Just like that, it's over. This is Memphis now turning the page on this Ja Morant era.
4: You've created another problem here, which is that they have a lot of guards. I don't quite know where they need all the guards here, and about to find

0: 10 walk-off wins before we get to July. Speaking of wins for Chicago, White Sox pull away from the Orioles, and they pick up an 8-2 win over Baltimore. White Sox seeing all 9 starters with at least one hit. First time that's happened this season. ESPN insider Tim Kirchen.
1: They were 27th in the league in runs scored last year. They are 8th in the league in runs scored. Last year, they were 23rd in the major leagues in home runs. This year, they're 2nd. This is how you win in today's game. You hit the ball out of the ballpark. And Colson Montgomery and others, Murakami, who's hurt right now, has been great. So they have, first off, they're just a young, hungry team that is sick and tired of losing.
2: Being terrible.
1: They have a really good manager that knows exactly what he's doing. But the reason they are where they are is they are a good hitting team, especially hitting the ball out of the ballpark. And we saw that again tonight.
0: Speaking of hitting the ball out of the park, Twins, 3 homers accounting for 4 of the 5 runs. They beat the Astros 5-4. Well, when you don't put the ball in the net, you go home. That's next. SportsCenter All Night continues. It's ESPN Radio.
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0: 10 walk-off wins before we get to July. Speaking of wins for Chicago, White Sox pull away from the Orioles, and they pick up an 8-2 win over Baltimore. White Sox seeing all nine starters with at least one hit. First time that's happened this season. ESPN insider Tim Kirkchen.
1: They were 27th in the league in runs scored last year. They are 8th in the league in runs scored. Last year, they were 23rd in the major leagues in home runs. This year, they're 2nd. This is how you win in today's game. You hit the ball out of the ballpark. And Colson Montgomery and others, Murakami, who's hurt right now, has been great. So they have, first off, they're just a young, hungry team that is sick and tired of losing.
2: Being terrible.
1: They have a really good manager that knows exactly what he's doing. But the reason they are where they are is they are a good hitting team, especially hitting the ball out of the ballpark. And we saw that again tonight.
0: Speaking of hitting the ball out of the park, Twins, 3 homers accounting for 4 of the 5 runs. They beat the Astros 5-4. Well, when you don't put the ball in the net, you go home. That's next. SportsCenter All Night continues. It's ESPN Radio.
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11: 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Never watched soccer before? Perfect. Think a corner kick is a karate move? 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

0: 10 walk-off wins before we get to July. Speaking of wins for Chicago, White Sox pull away from the Orioles, and they pick up an 8-2 win over Baltimore. White Sox seeing all nine starters with at least one hit. First time that's happened this season. ESPN insider Tim Kirkchen.
1: They were 27th in the league in runs scored last year. They are 8th in the league in runs scored. Last year, they were 23rd in the major leagues in home runs. This year, they're 2nd. This is how you win in today's game. You hit the ball out of the ballpark. And Colson Montgomery and others, Murakami, who's hurt right now, has been great. So they have, first off, they're just a young, hungry team that is sick and tired of losing.
2: Being terrible.
1: They have a really good manager that knows exactly what he's doing. But the reason they are where they are is they are a good hitting team, especially hitting the ball out of the ballpark. And we saw that again tonight.
0: Speaking of hitting the ball out of the park, Twins, 3 homers accounting for 4 of the 5 runs. They beat the Astros 5-4. Well, when you don't put the ball in the net, you go home. That's next. SportsCenter All Night continues. It's ESPN Radio.
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0: It took a good night's rest and then about 15 minutes in a Monday morning playoff. 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
4: And it's over, and Victor Hovland on the first playoff hole has won the 2026 Travelers Championship. Beat Scottie Scheffler in a one-hole playoff. They were tied at 21 under for Hovland, his 8th career victory. 700 FedEx Cup points, moves into number 20. A hug with his caddy. What a moment for Victor Hovland. It was a day later and one hole later, and he's a champion again at the Travelers Championship.
1: Number 4.
0: Dodgers get win number 55, picking up some insurance runs along the way. AM 570, LA Sports.
5: Pitch from Crook.
6: And Ohtani belts it high and deep to right. Forget it. Oh, this ball's way out of here. Over to the top of Home Run Hill between the trees. A three-run home run for Shohei Ohtani.
1: Number 3.
0: Brewers get their 51st win with Joey Ortiz breaking an 8th-inning tie. 620 WTMJ.
7: The 1-1. And a fly ball to center. Hit well. Friedel back. At the track. At the wall. Joey goes deep. A two-run shot. Ortiz answers the call in the 8th. And the Brewers lead it 5-3.
1: Number 2.
0: Boston still riding the wave of their sweep of the Yankees over the weekend, starting early against Washington, before Wilson Contreras even had a chance to get himself ejected. WEEI.
8: The pitch is swung on and driven high and deep into left field. Way back, Wilson! On the Lansdowne for Venezuela. A three-run bomb. And the Red Sox lead it 3-1.
1: Number 1.
0: We haven't even reached July, and the Cubs already have 10 walk-off wins this season. Cubs Radio Network.
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4: Suzuki hits a high fly ball deep left. Going back, Bowen at the wall, leaps, and this one is off the wall. Cubs win! Cubs win! Crow Armstrong scores! Seiya Suzuki delivers! 10th walk-off of the year for the Cubs as they beat the Padres 3-2.
0: 10 walk-off wins before we get to July. Speaking of wins for Chicago, White Sox pull away from the Orioles, and they pick up an 8-2 win over Baltimore. White Sox seeing all 9 starters with at least one hit. First time that's happened this season. ESPN insider Tim Kirkchen.
10: They were 27th in the league in runs scored last year. They are 8th in the league in runs scored. Last year, they were 23rd in the major leagues in home runs. This year, they're 2nd. This is how you win in today's game. You hit the ball out of the ballpark. And Colson Montgomery and others, Murakami, who's hurt right now, has been great. So they have, first off, they're just a young, hungry team that is sick and tired of losing.
11: Being terrible.
10: They have a really good manager that knows exactly what he's doing. But the reason they are where they are is they are a good hitting team, especially hitting the ball out of the ballpark. And we saw that again tonight.
0: Speaking of hitting the ball out of the park, Twins, 3 homers, accounting for 4 of the 5 runs. They beat the Astros 5-4. Well, when you don't put the ball in the net, you go home. That's next. SportsCenter All Night continues. 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

0: 10 walk-off wins before we get to July. Speaking of wins for Chicago, White Sox pull away from the Orioles, and they pick up an 8-2 win over Baltimore. White Sox seeing all nine starters with at least one hit. First time that's happened this season. ESPN insider Tim Kirkchen.
1: They were 27th in the league in runs scored last year. They are 8th in the league in runs scored. Last year, they were 23rd in the major leagues in home runs. This year, they're 2nd. This is how you win in today's game. You hit the ball out of the ballpark. And Colson Montgomery and others, Murakami, who's hurt right now, has been great. So they have, first off, there's just a young, hungry team that is sick and tired of losing.
2: Being terrible.
1: They have a really good manager that knows exactly what he's doing. But the reason they are where they are is they are a good hitting team, especially hitting the ball out of the ballpark. And we saw that again tonight.
0: Speaking of hitting the ball out of the park, Twins with three homers and a 5-4 win over Houston. It's Tuesday, June 30th. Serena Williams playing at Wimbledon, noon Eastern on ESPN today. Unsportsmanlike is next. I'm Jay Reynolds. Back tomorrow with SportsCenter All Night. 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
2: All right, it's Unsportsmanlike on Tuesday at 6:30 a.m., which means we love to rank stuff. Yep. And today, my power rankings are brought to you by SoFi Get Your Money Right, and they are inspired by the Giannis Antetokounmpo trade to the Miami Heat. He was the big star the last couple of off seasons. We were wondering, will he or won't he be traded? It finally happened, Smalls, and now we're keeping our eyes on the next big trade from a superstar that is maligned in their current situation. Now, I'm taking Jaylen Brown off the board because we feel like he inevitably will be traded this summer. So, with that being said, my power rankings today are the top five

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1: To me, it made the most sense for both LeBron and for the Lakers for him to return to the Lakers. But I've been hearing, you know, for a while now, basically since the end of the NBA season, those suggesting, like, hey, he should go team up with Steph Curry. At first, I thought it was just kind of a, it would be nice, you know, wouldn't we love to, like the Expendables in the movies. Like, you know, wouldn't it be great to see the two legends from the previous generation team up? But, I mean, you know, the two of them, Jimmy Butler's still there. Yeah. I mean, I can see kind of the nostalgia sake of it, sure. But I didn't really take it seriously. But now to the point where both Draymond is opting out of a contract that, you know, we all expected him to opt into, it would seem that he's trying to do the Warriors a solid in opting out in that way.

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1: 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Perfect. 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Now we're talking. So grab a bag of Lay's and jump on the bandwagon. We're undefeated. 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

0: Aires. So to chase your dream of becoming a professional soccer player in Argentina, most of these kids come from the interior of the country. Argentina is a huge country, and so many of them are economically disadvantaged. They're traveling hundreds, if not thousands of miles to relocate to Buenos Aires. They're, in most cases, completely on their own, living in these unregulated boarding houses where really anything can happen. So we found everything from extortion to neglect to kids going hungry to sexual abuse. And so the original story, which was sort of more narrow, had broadened out into examination of really the entire system.
1: Steve Fanarou, our ESPN investigative reporter, joining us here on Unsportsmanlike to talk about The Dream Factory, his new film that's out. It's available on ESPN+, Disney+, YouTube, and it airs tonight, 9 p.m. Eastern time on ESPN2 and ESPN Deportes. And Steve, as you're going through what you ultimately uncovered and how the story did evolve, since you have made this film, has there been any changes to the construct that currently exists?
0: Well, the piece, it's just coming out now. It aired on Friday. It's been a very positive reaction, I have to say. A lot of people in Argentina are glad. One, many of our sources, they're happy that we finally got it over the finish line because it's been a very, very long journey. And I think we'll have to see. This is happening, in the middle of the World Cup. The country is consumed, as you might imagine, by what's happening. Our hope is that by shedding light on what's been happening down there and the different challenges that these kids face, that some sort of regulatory environment will be established to try to better protect these kids. I mean, Argentina is just an incredible country, and obviously it's just got enormous passion for soccer. And so this is sort of the flip side of that passion that we're showing. And our hope is that people can sort of hold these two thoughts, that Argentina is just an extraordinary place where soccer flourishes and has produced some of the most iconic athletes in the history of the sport. And yet the gauntlet that kids are facing as they go through to try to become the next Maradona or the next Messi is really quite extraordinary and extraordinarily difficult, not only for them, but also their families. I mean, we just heard story after story of people who they themselves were experiencing everything from not having enough food to eat to being crowded into rooming houses where at times there wasn't. It wasn't any air conditioning and stacked 10 to a room to being extorted by the people who were in charge of their care. Parents are required essentially to sign over guardianship of their children when they're in Buenos Aires, and that could lead to a whole number of real problems. And so, we'll have to see what happens. I mean, honestly, it's very difficult to see the piece in Argentina right now. It was not distributed on ESPN Argentina's website, and my understanding is you can't see it on Disney Plus in Argentina, but it is getting seen, and people are watching it, and so our hope is that change will come.
1: Steve, when I think about top-level athletes in today's landscape where money and resources are more rampant than ever, I think about how nutrition is so important. The talk of travel and making sure these athletes are comfortable and that they're put in the right environment to succeed is so important. So then when I hear you talking about these young athletes being put into these conditions in Argentina and they're still having success, they're still being able to grow stars and field some of the best teams in the world. Are you surprised that they're able to do that despite the conditions that they're enduring?
0: Well, not really, because I mean, when you spend any amount of time in Argentina, you realize what an incredible passion for the sport exists down there. It's not like anything I could even compare here in the States, even with like the NFL and it's just a different level. It's embedded in the culture. you know, we followed one player who his parents, his father visited him in the boarding house in Buenos Aires. And when he got there, he realized all the kids, not all the kids had enough to eat. And so, you know, he, like many of these families, you know, is challenged economically. And he ended up buying, food for his son and his friends just so that they would be able to, you know, to have enough to eat. But now that player has signed a professional contract and he's, you know, he's essentially embarked on his professional career. I think, you know, part of it is just the volume of players. I mean, there's just thousands and thousands of players who are chasing their dream down there. And part of it is also economic. You know, not all of the teams, most of the teams, I would say, are hurting for money themselves. And so they're essentially warehousing, you know, hundreds of players, each team, to try to find the next Messi. So we interviewed Pablo Zabaleta, who's was a retired big former World Cup team star. And, you know, he described his own experience, you know, coming to Buenos Aires at 14, 2 hours removed from his house, from his family, living in a house, you know, cramped with 50 other boys, not having enough to eat. When the food that they had in their room would get stolen by other kids who needed enough to eat. And this has been going on for decades. It's not what we reported is not a new phenomenon by any stretch. But I think you see that there's this combination of need and want and desperation, but also an enormous passion to try to make it. And of course, there's, you know, like often in sports, you know, there's an economic incentive here as well, that when these families are not, you know, when they don't have a lot of resources, you know, sports can be a potential way out of that. And so there's that incentive as well. So I guess in answer to your question, I'm not surprised that Argentina is so powerful on the world stage in soccer. But, you know, it exists alongside this other phenomenon that we've reported on.
1: 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It airs tonight as well, 9 p.m. Eastern time on ESPN2 and ESPN Deportes. Our ESPN investigative reporter, Steve Fanaru, and his team with a great story about the Argentinian youth soccer feeder system, an important story to watch, especially with the World Cup happening right now. Steve, excellent work. We can't wait to watch the film, and thank you so much for the time.
0: Thanks for having me.
1: Well, coming up next, we'll have CeCe's Best Bet. 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
8: To me, it made the most sense for both LeBron and for the Lakers for him to return to the Lakers. But I've been hearing, you know, for a while now, basically since the end of the NBA season, those suggesting, like, hey, he should go team up with Steph Curry. At first, I thought it was just kind of a... it would be nice, you know, wouldn't we love to, like the Expendables in the movies, like, you know, wouldn't it be great to see the two legends from the previous generation team up? But I mean, you know, the two of them, Jimmy Butler's still there. Yeah. I mean, I can see kind of the nostalgia sake of it, sure. But I didn't really take it seriously. But now to the point where both Draymond is opting out of a contract that, you know, we all expected him to opt into, it would seem that he's trying to do the Warriors a solid in opting out in that way.

0: these teams. I love both these teams. More likely is the Bengals.
1: Oh, you're nuts.
0: And the reason why is that I think the Eagles can still be really good. I was on Get Up this morning, and I kind of joked, but I wasn't joking, that, you know, the Philadelphia Eagles car is never going to break down, but the check engine light is on. And kind of they're going to have to retool their offense. Saquon Barkley got hit behind the line of scrimmage a lot last year. They're going to have to be better on the offensive line. But I just feel like they're going to have a high floor. In the AFC North, I mean, the Ravens, as I said, are retooling. I don't think the Steelers are going to be very good. And as the saying goes, the Browns are the Browns. And so I think the Bengals have the capability. The Dexter Lawrence trade was the swing we've all been waiting for with Cincinnati. The idea that he was the most double-teamed guy on earth and that he's going to go out there and command attention. Bole Amafe, who had a higher pressure rate than anybody on the Bengals last year, comes over in free agency. And then the big thing, their fatal flaw last year was their inability to tackle. And they went out and got Brian Cook instead of Geno Stone. Geno Stone was the guy who missed all those tackles last year. So it's not like they went out and retooled their entire franchise, but they got a little bit better on defense. And if you look at that offense, guys, I just feel like you only have to get to the 13th or 14th best defense in the NFL, and you're a Super Bowl contender and you win the division. So that's where I am right now in the Bengals. I think that they crush this offseason. As long as Joe Burrow's healthy, and I know that has been a concern, I think they're going to win a lot of games this year.
2: Kevin, I got to ask you about elsewhere in that AFC North, because for the first time in his career, Lamar Jackson's playing for a new head coach.
0: Yeah.
2: He's had different coordinators, but a new head coach in Jesse Minter. How do you foresee that partnership playing out?
0: Yeah, I don't know if it necessarily matters, because it's a defensive head coach, and it's a guy who knows the franchise. He's not going to try to change everything overnight, right? And he, as you said, he's had different coordinators. So Declan Doyle comes in, first time calling plays. He's 30 years old, something like that, making us feel old. His coordinators are getting way too young, guys. I feel ancient every time I look at one of these guys. But with Doyle, it's going to be more 3 and 4 wide sets, less of a fullback, more emphasis on explosive plays. I think that's going to be fine for him. Again, health is the main thing, staying on the field, staying there, staying in the fight. So that's the big thing for me. I don't see a big kind of upheaval there. I think it's be more of the same. You make this hire almost in the same way that the Mike McDonald hire reinvigorated Seattle, or what they're hoping that the Joe Brady hire does in Buffalo, which is just a younger voice to come in and take over after a really successful tenure and just say, hey, we're just going to put a fresh pair of eyes on the franchise. I think that can be really, really healthy. I think it's going to be good for everybody.
1: Real quick, Kevin, from Lamar's current coach to his former one, John Harbaugh. Ceiling and floor for the Giants this year, in your opinion?
0: The floor is not to be a joke and a clown show like it has been the last, I mean, frankly, we're coming up on a decade in New York, right? They've had a couple of highs, but I think generally, man, I think it's going to be really successful. I think that they needed somebody. I've been calling for this, whether it was Tomlin, whether it was Harbaugh. The Giants had proven themselves unable to run a franchise the last decade. They needed someone to come in and say, this is how it's going to be done. John Harbaugh is going to do that. And they crushed the draft. And they crushed their little moves in free agency. So I think it's going to be instant credibility. And it's going to be, I said that Minter wasn't going to upheave the franchise. John Harbaugh is going to have upheaval on the franchise. And that's a good thing in Jersey.
1: He is Kevin Clark, ESPN NFL football analyst, host of the This Is the Football podcast. We appreciate the time this morning, KC. Thanks, man.
0: Anytime, guys.
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22: To me, it made the most sense for both LeBron and for the Lakers for him to return to the Lakers. But I've been hearing, you know, for a while now, basically since the end of the NBA season, those suggesting, like, hey, he should go team up with Steph Curry. At first, I thought it was just kind of a... It would be nice, you know, wouldn't we love to, like the Expendables in the movies, like, you know, wouldn't it be great to see the two legends from the previous generation team up? But I mean, you know, the two of them, Jimmy Butler's still there. Yeah. I mean, I can see kind of the nostalgia sake of it, but I didn't really take it seriously. But now to the point where both Draymond is opting out of a contract that, you know, we all expected him to opt into, it would seem that he's trying to do the Warriors a solid in opting out from that.

0: running now. You
1: have the Jalen Brunson signing.
0: Come on.
1: Every other guy in the starting lineup is traded for.
2: Yes.
1: Almost none of them, including really any draft picks.
2: And they won all those trades.
1: Other than the Mikal Bridges trade, which they traded all of them.
2: They won all those trades. I mean, maybe one of the Bridges draft picks becomes a high lottery
1: pick. Doesn't matter.
2: Who cares?
1: They won it. They won the title. It's over.
2: They won all those picks.
1: Worth it.
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0: change the ingredients, and that's, to me, is still part of the problem.
1: That's a great point.
0: Is that the ingredients in Tennessee aren't very good. And, oh, by the way, I don't think the Browns finish in last in their division. I do not.
2: Number three.
3: We're going to hang on
1: that
3: one.
1: That was a good one, yeah.
3: Okay, I love it. All right, the New Orleans Saints, 6 wins last year. You know, maybe this is the first team we've talked about with realistic playoff shot. Year two with Kellen Moore as head coach, Tyler Shuck as the quarterback, played pretty well last year. They've added a weapon, Travis Etienne, draft picks. Lost some defensive vets. The big advantage, obviously, is that weak NFC South. The Panthers won it with 8 wins in 2025. Randy, how about the Saints?
1: I think they have the quarterback, and I think that's more, like, definitively so. I don't know too many other teams on this list who can say that. Even my Raiders. I don't want to invite James to play another party favor sound effect or whatever, but I believe in Tyler Shuck. I really do. They got to figure something out in the backfield. Is it going to be Travis Etienne? Is it going to be a hodgepodge? The Alvin Kamara era is, of effectiveness and dominance is over. But looking around that division, there's so many other questions. In Atlanta, there are questions with Baker Mayfield. Did he come back to earth in a big way last year? Obviously, we're not sure about Bryce Young in Carolina. So I'm glad that the Saints are 3. I could even see them at number 2 on this list.
0: Flyer on the NFC on the Saints to win the NFC South. Absolutely worth taking. They have that sort of ceiling for them. This is a bad division still. So many questions with so many other teams. Saints could literally go from worst to first. I think it's a great bet.
2: Number 2.
3: All right, the New York Giants in the NFC East. John Harbaugh, obviously, is the new head coach. He said he expects the playoffs immediately. They have a young offensive core, Jaxson Dart, Malik Nabers, who's coming back from injury. Cam Scadaboo. Mm-hmm. Strong O-line. You can't really say that for the first time in, like, 8 years. NFC East seems winnable, but chaotic. Zeno, what do you think about the Giants?
0: Definitely will improve. I think playoffs is realistic for them. Don't think they'll win the division, even though I think the Eagles take a step back. Commanders still have a bunch of injury issues that they have to deal with, and the health of Jaden Daniels. I think the Cowboys win a division. Giants make the playoffs. I like them in the spot.
1: I like them to make the playoffs. People are saying that they're going to have a Patriots turnaround. No, the Patriots division was garbage outside of Buffalo. This is still a tough division, but I think an adult in the room and John Harbaugh, and I really think that another year and a healthy year for the skill position players, they should make the playoffs.
2: Number 1.
3: All right, this one seems pretty obvious, but that division is tough. Yeah. The Detroit Lions and the NFC North, I think they should be a clear favorite for this power rankings. They were 9 wins last year and missed the playoffs at 9-8.
1: Yeah. Number 1. Yeah. This is the number 1 team. This is the number 1 team. They're like, I'm worried about the new OC. Anytime you have a new chef with these good ingredients, Zeno, but you're shaking your head. What is it about the OC?
0: No, they should not be number 1 on this list.
1: Oh.
0: At all.
1: You think it should be the Giants?
0: No, I think it should be the Saints.
1: Okay, all right.
0: I mean, again, they lost so much over the last 2 years. For me to believe that they're getting better in the toughest division in football doesn't add up. The math don't math there. So there's still a long way for them to climb to get back to the top.
3: So who do you have in the NFC North, Bears or Packers?
0: Packers still at the top.
3: Still at the top? Didn't the Bears win it last year?
0: And the Vikings, to me, are still a team that with Kevin O'Connell can make some noise in that division.
1: I mean, this
0: is such a cannibalized division, it's ridiculous.
1: I think the Vikings are still the worst in that division. I do. I don't believe in Kyler Murray or in McCarthy, but we'll see. Team USA, meanwhile, different football. They're playing Bosnia-Herzegovina tomorrow night, but pivotal matchup for this country and this team. This World Cup update is brought to you by Gusto. 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We hustle through the NFL because we got to make sure that Mark Zeno gets his time. He's mad about things. We're going to let him sound off. We're going to let him have the floor. Mad Mark on ESPN Radio and the ESPN app when we come back.
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0: One of our favorites is Chillwell in South Carolina.
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0: the course of that whole shoot, it was 95% on the page.
1: Mm-hmm.
0: But Damien, like all like truly great writer directors, right. like is smart enough to know that once in a while, a Miles Teller or a J.K. Simmons, you know, can go right. off the map a little bit and find something else.
1: Was the chair?
0: No. That was 100% scripted and like kind of scary. It was not in a different way from slapping the crap out of Miles Teller, which yes. was also fun.
1: Right.
0: throwing the chair was mildly concerning. And
1: what do you mean?
0: Well, because chairs are heavy, and I threw it at Miles Teller. Like right over his head.
1: See,
0: when you're sitting on the stool at a drum kit, there's not a lot of places you can go
1: right.
0: quickly.
1: Mm-hmm.
0: So it was a little, and we were shooting that thing on a budget. It wasn't like they were like, oh, let's take all day to set this up and make some magic happen right. and have a stunt double. And no, it was like, throw the chair at Miles and let's move on.
1: How many takes?
0: Two.
1: That's it.
0: Yeah.
1: Okay.
0: It was a quick shoot.
1: Okay, man. And so when you're doing a scene like that and you know you've got to get that right, but you also have to stay in your character, how do you do something like that?
0: It's, I was glad that came along when the whole thing came along. I was 59 years old, I think, 58 when we were doing that.
1: Right.
0: And because there were, we had a lot of balls to keep in the air, and I was glad that. That came after I was a pretty experienced old hand at all this silliness.
1: So you think early on in your career it would have been a more challenging...
0: Well, early on in my career, I was a terrible actor.
1: No, you weren't.
0: I was a terrible actor. And I learned, you know, in front of hundreds of people doing theater,
1: yes.
0: you know, how to be a better actor over the course of many years with many very understanding directors.
1: Why would you call yourself a terrible actor early on?
0: Because I was. And you can ask anybody who was there at the Big Fork Summer Playhouse in 1977. The guy playing the lead in Brigadoon was a good sing, no act kind of a guy.
1: No kidding.
0: Yeah.
1: And then where would you say you got your chops?
0: Well, there, really. Like in summer theater in Montana.
1: Okay.
0: And then in Seattle. I moved to Seattle
1: right.
0: after college and did... theater jobs there and was lucky enough to get different kinds of, you know, musical theater or Shakespeare or a new play or a comedy at a dinner theater
1: right.
0: and just become kind of eclectic and work with a lot of directors who helped mold me.
1: Well, I haven't asked Miles Teller this, but did you think you did scare him? Like, was he legitimately frightened of your character?
0: He was messing his pants the whole movie. He was terrified of me.
1: Is that right?
0: No. No. We would like immediately, because Miles is an alpha, right?
1: Right.
0: Like Damien had to like calm him down. But between takes, it was all just guy banter and sports talk.
1: Right.
0: And, you know, BSing and, you know, Miles puffing his chest up and not being the whipping boy that his character was.
1: Sure. Well, I appreciate you coming on. Congrats on everything going on with your career, man, as always.
0: Thank you.
1: You're one of the and your Tigers.
0: Congrats on.
1: Hopefully the Lions are going to be particularly good in October for you because your baseball season's not lasting that long.
0: Well, we'll see. We'll see.
1: Did I
0: mean, it's a great
1: handle
0: pitching,
1: that appropriately? Or?
0: Great pitching matchup tonight.
1: Huh?
0: Scooble and Schlittler. I mean, this is
1: going to be great. And I do hope, in all seriousness, that Scooble sticks.
0: Please, from your mouth.
1: I know it's true. Like there should be somebody on the Tigers as great as he is. You know what I mean?
0: Thank you.
1: And somebody that has gone, made himself like this. You know,
0: sure.
1: I do hope this is the way it works out. But who the hell knows? With him too. I mean, with the. A labor dispute that's potentially coming on that front, like, you know, how do you know how much money you're going to pay him? There's too much uncertainty.
0: Too much. And I just have my head buried in the sand about that whole
1: thing. Me too.
0: Labor? No, it'll be fine. It'll be fine.
1: I'm the same way. I don't want, certainly we don't talk about it as much on this show because I think nothing snaps off a radio or television quite like labor dispute talk. You know what I mean? You know, I do hope he gets to stay. But tonight, I do hope you are not a happy man this evening.
0: And I and say I hope that, you're not a happy man this evening.
1: That's why we
0: always have, great to see you.
1: 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J.K. 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We're back with more in a moment.
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0: Jones Show. While the world watches the stars at the FIFA World Cup this summer, Hyundai has its eyes on the next generation of talent, the future stars who are already turning heads at age 14, because Next doesn't wait for an invitation, and neither do we. Hyundai's always moved the future within reach. We did it when we made advanced safety standard on every vehicle and engineered EVs with ultra-fast charging capability. Because the future isn't some far-off concept, it's already here. Next starts now. Hyundai, an official partner of FIFA. JK was just telling me he was in London last week.
1: Oh, nice.
0: When I believe England drew with Ghana. And he said the collective soccer football loving nation had their collective hair on fire when that happened.
2: I believe it.
0: So there's that. By the way, you know, if you're on the European continent, the knockout round hasn't gone well for you.
3: No. Are they over?
0: Yeah.
3: Wow.
0: They are. I believe the Western Hemisphere is currently 4-0 in the knockout round. If I'm not mistaken, let's check this out.
3: Norway and Ivory Coast in 10 minutes.
0: Paraguay knocked out Germany.
3: Yep.
0: Canada. Morocco knocked out the Netherlands.
3: Yeah, Canada won on Sunday.
0: Yeah.
3: We're number one. Let's go.
0: We'll talk about it in hour three with Taylor Twellman. We'll have also some more World Cup chat, as I've got a top five World Cup observations.
3: Oh, I like
0: observations
3: that.
0: Group phase and excellent. The first handful of
3: excellent.
0: Knockout
3: excellent
0: round matchups. Frazier in Kentucky, I'm listening. That's definitely a Frazier joke.
4: Hey,
0: that's clearly over the head of this young man. What's up, Frazier? How are you?
4: I'm doing great. How about yourself?
0: How old are you, Frazier?
4: I'm 13 years old.
3: My man.
0: Ladies and gentlemen, Frazier in Kentucky. What's going on?
4: Yeah. All right. So, Rich, the Boston Celtics officially have a 2004 Nomar Garciaparra crisis on their hands.
0: Ooh.
4: And Brad Stevens needs to prepare for the Nomar solution for this inevitable blockbuster trade.
0: All right.
4: So, yeah, look, we got Jaylen Brown, incredible basketball player, who carried a Tatumless basketball team last year all the way to the playoffs. Mm-hmm. I know they lost first round, still had a great year.
0: Yes.
4: Brown had a career year. He 28.7 points per game and was sixth in MVP voting. I mean, that's a great year. He did phenomenal. But he's getting undervalued in the trade. He's kind of mad about this whole fallout from the Giannis situation. And I would like to connect us all the way to the 2004 Nomar Garciaparra fallout from the Alex Rodriguez trade.
0: Okay.
4: Nomar, right after that trade, was obviously he was pretty upset. There's a lot of famous things about him sulking in the dugout and just being upset. And I think, obviously, he's not gotten there yet, but I think Jaylen Brown right now is being a little immature. He's kind of getting in a fight with you media guys and focusing on things he really should not be focusing on this offseason.
0: Hmm.
4: You should be paying more attention to preparing for the next season than worrying about aggregator clips and 19-second clips saying that he's the seventh best player on that title team. Obviously, he's not. He knows this. Doesn't have to go off on a rant like Stephen Hay to prove that. But
0: yeah.
4: And but yeah.
0: So, first of all, Frazier, I'm highly. Hold on a second.
4: Hold on a second.
0: Yeah, sorry. It's all good. I'm highly impressed that somebody born, if I'm not mistaken, in either 2012 or 2013 is making a 2004 analogy.
2: I like that.
0: Chris, you'd like to correct Frazier?
3: Well, the thing about the A-Rod deal.
0: He's my New England sports expert here on staff.
3: The rumored A-Rod deal that was nixed by the Players Association because A-Rod was going to take way less money.
4: Yeah.
3: Nomar was not in the deal. It was for Manny and a prospect named John Lester, who is probably a Hall of Famer.
0: Yes, and I believe he's up for the Hall of Fame this year.
3: He should absolutely make it.
0: Okay.
3: But yeah, that was... Nomar wasn't in the deal. Nomar got traded mid-season because, you know, the vibes needed to change.
0: But but the analogy is understood that Jaylen Brown has got hurt feelings, and I don't blame him here.
4: Hold on. The Nomar trade I'm relating to, I know the Alex Rodriguez, that was for Manny and obviously John Lester, as you just said. but Nomar was going to get traded as part of that deal so they could bring A-Rod in. Am I correct? Yeah, and he found out about this, and he was very upset, which is exactly what's going on right now with Jaylen Brown after the Giannis trade.
0: Okay.
4: He's hearing these rumors. He's like, oh, my God, I lost my job to this guy. I almost went to Miami after everything I've done for this franchise. That is exactly what Nomar Garciaparra felt right after he heard that he might have gotten traded.
0: I love this.
4: Because of this whole A-Rod situation.
0: Frazier, it's the end of our hour. Thank you for calling in. Call back. Certainly, if you got a summer off, we'll be here. Frazier in Kentucky with some analogies from back in the day. And that wraps up hour one on the radio side.
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9: 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Mookie Betts has been bad. 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

0: agents are like, yeah, make sure Dusty gets $1 more than what the Mavericks are giving him. And get the NIL up. Let's go. We're a basketball school as much as we are a football school. Let's go. Like that. I don't know if that is Michigan's DNA. Certainly when Dusty is talking about having a dream of coaching in the NBA.
1: I was probably 25, and I was incredibly ambitious, and I was trying to get to the top quickly. And then once Ann and I started having children, my entire perspective changed. I simply wanted to enjoy who I worked with, enjoy who I coached, and try to be the absolute best coach I could be. This is all too big of a dream. I did start preparing for this years ago, going to watch and trying to figure out if I could do this well. But as far as dreaming about coaching in the NBA, I never dreamed of coaching in the NBA, of coaching in college, of coaching anywhere other than just being a coach for the in high school in my state. So as far as a dream, no, this wasn't a dream. But now I've been preparing for this to go against the best for a long time.
0: And by the way, preparing for it, too, because the way that he was coaching in high school and the way coaching in college, boy, has that changed the last couple of years, right? Remember he joined us the day after cutting down the nets, winning the national championship? Remember that?
2: Well, I remember you not inviting him.
0: No, because I didn't want to bother him.
2: Months.
0: By the way, I won't reach out to him. If he's going on an NBA championship run, I won't reach out to him. Just because, you know.
3: Still
0: going
3: to do that?
0: I care for him.
3: Yeah.
0: But in all seriousness, remember he was saying that as soon as he was done, there was talking about who's in the portal and who's not?
2: Mm-hmm.
0: Like that morning, that night? Didn't he say that some of the coaches were already grinding tape or whatever?
3: That's right.
0: Didn't he say something like that?
4: Yeah. Something to that effect, yeah.
0: That's just not. That's nuts.
3: Oof. You know who wasn't grinding tape the next day? Mike Brown.
2: No, oh. he's still not.
0: But that's, and again, that's the way it works in the NBA.
3: Yeah.
0: Like at some point, he and his wife and his kids will be able to actually have a vacation, right?
3: Yeah. Enjoy the fruits of his labor, right?
2: Yeah, man.
0: I don't blame him. Meanwhile, Norway's up 1-0 on Ivory Coast.
2: Yeah.
0: Was it Holland?
2: It was not Holland. It was Nusa. Beautiful strike from the left side.
0: Look at you.
5: I mean, Brockman.
0: Beautiful strike. I don't even know who you are.
5: Yeah, I mean, that was Brock.
0: Cheeky. That's
5: eloquent.
0: That a beautiful strike.
2: Thank you.
5: The beautiful game. The beautiful, eloquent Brockman.
0: No matter how much you're going to start using words like that, just doesn't sound right coming. It's a beautiful strike.
2: It was.
0: Normally that's a curveball thrown by a Red Sox.
2: That's right.
5: American for.
2: By the way, starting pitching has been amazing for Boston.
0: Look at you, man. That's what happens when the Yankees come into town without Judge and Stanton and Grisham and everybody else that's usually tormenting you.
2: Hottest team in baseball.
0: All right.
3: Cancel the season.
0: Mets would love to do that, man. I know. All right. Taylor Twellman's joining us top of hour three. Phone calls, 844-204-RICH, number to dial. I'm going to have a top five of my World Cup observations.
5: Well, I can't wait for this one, Rich.
0: I've been observing.
5: I'm ready.
0: I've spied with my little eye. 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

0: 844-204-RICH, number to dial while the world watches the stars at the FIFA World Cup this summer. Hyundai's already got its eyes on the next generation of talent. The future stars turning heads right now because Next doesn't wait for an invitation, and neither does Hyundai. Hyundai's always moved the future within reach. We did it when we made advanced safety standard on every vehicle and engineered EVs with ultra-fast charging capability, because the future isn't some far-off concept. It's already here. Next starts now. Hyundai, an official partner of FIFA. My hometown is Staten Island, New York, and that's where David is calling in from. What's up, David? On the Rock.
1: Shaolin.
0: Where are you calling in from, David? What neighborhood of Staten Island?
2: I grew up rich in West Brighton.
0: Okay. You're talking to a Willowbrook native right here.
2: It's a pleasure to meet you, Rich. I've been waiting to ask you this question for about 25 years.
0: Oh, wow.
2: Yeah, I know. A buddy of mine was watching Sports Center way back when. You did a highlight, a golf highlight, with Dave Eichelberger and Brent Guyberger.
0: Okay.
2: And they were playing in the same group. Kudos to you for even getting through that highlight with those names.
0: Yeah, it's tough.
2: At one point in the round, one of them got a 12. I can't remember which one said it. Now, my friends and I grew up playing golf at Silver Lake, and I know you played there as well.
0: I did.
2: You said during that highlight, you go, one of them got a 12, and you said, I haven't done that since Silver Lake on Staten Island.
0: That's...
2: My friend and I lost our mind. We're like, oh, my God, he said Silver Lake.
0: That's true.
2: So, Rich, I've always wanted to know, do you remember what hole it was?
0: Hell no.
2: When you made that reference?
0: I do not. Oh. I'm sorry. I don't remember what hole it was on. I don't remember very much about my Silver Lake days playing public golf there, or even La Tourette Golf Course on Staten Island, New York as well.
2: That's right.
0: No. That's when I first started playing, though, because I didn't play in high school very often. I've sliced maybe a couple of strokes off my game since then. But I've gone from Silver Lake to the American Century Championship. So I've moved along at least, but thanks for the call, David.
2: A bit of a step up.
0: Say hi to the Rock for me. Call back anytime. That's David in Staten Island. all right, I've got a top five.
3: Right there.
0: Thank you, Brady. I've got a top five, everybody.
3: Let's do it.
0: I've been spying with my little eye. The World Cup. I've got some observations. My top five World Cup observations presented by Hyundai.
4: High five. 1, 2, 3, 4, 5.
5: Rich's top five.
0: All right, I've been watching a lot of World Cup. A lot of World Cup with family and friends, and I've been observing.
3: Okay.
0: I'm a professional observer, and here are my top five World Cup observations presented by Hyundai. Number five, any goalie save must be followed by the goalie yelling at someone, if not everyone. You notice that? The goalie makes a save, spectacular save, and it's not just, like, good enough. He's got to yell. Is he yelling at his own teammates for poor defense? Is he yelling at the ref for missing a call? Is he yelling at the opponents about, I don't know what they're, but it seems that every save, they've got to stand up and yell at someone, if not everyone, in front of them.
6: Feels like it's a defense thing. Like, hey, you let him get a shot.
0: I don't know what it was.
6: Yeah.
0: But it's fascinating to me, and I've observed it.
6: Into it.
0: Number four on my top five World Cup observations, refs use body language more than actual language.
3: True.
0: And this may be the language barrier. If you're an English speaker between some European country that doesn't speak English as its first language, or say someone from against an Arabic nation and you only speak English, that may be it. But the refs are, you know, like sort of like silent movie actors, like we're stuck, like we're done here, or pointing at them. You don't, like, over, you know, get up, you know, like moving on. You know, they're constantly using their body language, these refs. I've observed that.
6: Okay.
0: Number three on the list. Always raise your arm because the ball's never off you. Never. How many times the ball go out of bounds for a throw-in or out of bounds for either a corner or a goalie kick, and both teams are putting their arms up? This photograph is, I think, of somebody saying, I'm about to kick the corner. But everybody's always raising their arms. You know, it's not off me. Is that the international symbol of it should be our ball?
6: Right, I think so.
0: Right?
6: Yeah.
0: Because normally in the NBA, you're raising your arm saying, it's on me.
6: Yeah. Right.
0: In soccer, the raising of the arm is it's not me. Which is weird because in class, you raise your arm to say, call on me. The whole thing's confusing. I've observed that. Number two on my list of top five World Cup observations. Anytime you're hit below the knee, hold your shin, regardless of whether you've been hit in the foot or the knee or the shin, and writhe like you've been stabbed by a foot-long knife. Every time.
6: Accurate.
0: Every time. Holding the shin, and then accurate. You look at the replay, and you've been touched on the heel. But it's your shin.
6: Accurate.
0: Why are you holding the shin? Is it the most obvious, hey, you missed the call or yellow somebody? And then you're down on the ground, and the ref's telling you to get up, and you're staying down on the ground. And then, again, you know the rule that I think should be made. If you pull this action, you're not allowed to get up within 20 seconds and run like a deer like it never happened. And my top World Cup observation is absolutely no one needs, let alone wants, hydration breaks. Nobody does. We don't need it. We don't want it. We don't need it. Fans are booing it now. You know, like they're beginning to boo for the hydration break. Boo. Yeah. You want water? Boo. They're like, fans have become anti-water. Anti-hydration. Let's keep going. And I've observed that.
1: One more.
0: Oh. I did not know that.
6: One more.
0: All right. One more. Some World Cup fans are like the sun. You got to glance and look away. Fans are, you know what I mean?
6: No.
0: Sometimes, fans get busted for staring a little bit too long?
6: I do know what you mean.
0: Also, when you're potentially watching with your significant other, it's dangerous.
3: For you.
0: It's a Seinfeld world. Right, for me. You got to glance.
3: 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I hit pause and then rewind. 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

0: We're playing Settlers of Catan, and I don't know what you're doing, but you can just get out of my room. Please.
1: I do have a feeling that if I had to choose one or the other, yeah. it would be the sort of like, what are we doing here?
0: What are we doing? This is a waste of time. What are we doing?
1: Now we're going to go to the other side of the state, where Mike McCarthy is now the head coach of the Steelers. What do you make of him?
0: Oh, well, Mike, you know, it's funny that he's a head coach, mm-hmm. because I think as a stepfather, he would say, well, that's not up to me. Which is not the same as like, go ask your mother. Like bitterly, like go ask your mother. He's just saying, he's accepted, like, that's not up to me. Hey, are we eating Italian tonight? Oh, that's not up to me. Hey, are we all going in the same car? Oh, that's not up to me. Okay. Is that what you're wearing to the press conference? Is to be the head coach of the Steelers? Well, that's not up to me.
1: It doesn't look like that was up to him.
0: That's not. No, it doesn't look
1: he's
0: like
1: he's wearing that. The Steelers tie.
0: Which is odd, because he's a head coach. You think he makes all the decisions.
1: Correct. All right, next up is the head coach of the Chicago Bears. Ben Johnson, what would he be like?
0: Ben Johnson. Okay, this photo fascinates me, mm-hmm. because this is all about the intonation of what it is that he's saying.
1: Okay,
0: here.
1: Yes.
0: Okay, now in this photograph, he has got his headset on, he's got his hat on, and he's got his arms crossed, right? And it looks like he's saying, and? and you expect me to pay for that? Yes. And you thought that was a good idea? But his face says the same thing, but just a little bit softer. And that hurt your feelings, didn't it?
1: Oh my goodness.
0: You felt bad after you did that, didn't you, buddy? Yeah. So it's this very sort of leading the witness kind of stance, yes, both the negative and the positive.
1: Oh, my gosh. Fantastic.
2: Oh, my.
1: That is. Oh, my. Oh, my. Yeah. Because He had an interesting press conference moment the other day. All right, our last three,
0: mm-hmm.
1: We're kind of veering out of the usual.
0: Yeah,
1: with the last three, because this one is of a shirtless Sean McVay with his wife, and they're on vacation. It looks like they're on the French Riviera to me.
0: Look,
1: what does this say to you?
0: This one's challenging because just by the mere premise of what it is that we're talking about, you are then implying that that's my mom. Which,
1: yes,
0: I honestly don't know how to respond to. So I'm just going to leave that one as is. I'm just going to leave that out there. But Sean, who we've covered before, by the way.
1: Yeah, we have done this before, but never shirtless.
0: But never shirtless like this. Yeah. I think Sean's the kind of stepfather that whatever you ask him, whatever the response is always, 100%. 100%. Hey, are we going out on the boat today? 100%. 100%. You having a good time? 100%. Hey, can you pick me up from camp today? 100%, buddy. Gotcha.
1: 100%.
0: 100%. And in a moment of crisis, would probably resort to Hundo P as a response as well.
1: Last two, since this whole endeavor was inspired by a college head coach,
0: mm-hmm.
1: From the state of Indiana,
0: mm-hmm.
1: we're going with Indiana national champion head coach Kurt Cignetti.
0: Okay.
1: What's he like?
0: This one is actually my favorite.
1: Okay.
0: This one is my favorite because based on this photo, he's looking off, his eyebrows raised a little bit, which is one of my favorite moves. And I think he's the kind of father that just is always constantly going, when? when are the Stewarts coming over? And when do you want me to go pick up the Chinese food? Hey, honey, what time do you want me to start the grill? When? He's just never sure of when he's supposed to do whatever it is he's agreed to do. So he just wants the confirmation. When? Oh, okay. Yeah, sure.
1: And on occasion, he'll bristle at not getting the when on.
0: Of course. Well, okay. Look, if you want me to do something, you got to tell me when you expect it to be done.
1: And we've never gone into the ownership suite before, ever.
0: No.
1: And then we finish up the what's this individual like as a stepdad, one Thomas Edward Brady.
0: I mean,
1: in this photograph where he's dressed up like, you know, I give you the floor on this one.
0: I mean, this one is multi-purpose. It could be used in so many different cases. In this particular photo, I think as a stepfather, he'd just say, so what? So what? Yeah, I'm wearing a leather jacket. I'm your stepdad. So what? What are you going to do about it? Do your job. You know, because he's just same thing.
1: He does look like he's in a Sprockets outfit right there.
0: So what are you going to do about it?
1: Ladies and gentlemen.
0: So what?
1: Ladies and gentlemen, Colin Hanks with another rousing edition of...
0: Those were fun ones.
2: I think our best yet.
1: I think it's the best yet.
2: Best yet.
1: It keeps getting better every time.
0: No.
1: Sana, what should we know? What do you want us to know about this before?
0: It's a tremendous show. I absolutely love the show. The third season is fantastic. Mm-hmm. This show more than any other is such a great little mystery box of how these characters have ended up where they've ended up and what are the reasons why. And, my character is, well, one of the reasons why.
1: Okay. I think good to know. Let's not spoil anything.
0: Yeah.
1: And it premieres this week, Friday, July 3rd on Apple TV. John Candy, I Like Me is a must-watch doc available now for streaming on Prime Video. Love you, brother. Thanks for coming.
0: Love you too, buddy.
1: That's Colin Hanks, everybody, right here on the show. Before we jump right here on the program, should we do this next? Okay, we'll do it next. Right here on The Rich Eisen. Let's take a break. We're back on The Rich Eisen Show.
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34: A walk-off homer in the bottom of the 14th inning. What a night.
11: From opening day.
34: He over to left field. See you later. Mike Trout, how's that to start the season?
0: To the All-Star game.
34: Gone. Oh, my goodness. He crushed it. Giancarlo Stanton and the American League with one swing has tied it up.
1: 457-foot home run. 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
34: 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Out of here. Mookie Betts. Shohei Ohtani.
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0: year. And wherever LeBron goes, that's where Bronny's going to show up. That's just my own cynical version of LeBron forcing his son onto his roster.
1: 30 seconds left. 8 years, eight all-star selections, eight all-NBA selections, led them to a championship in the bubble list because everybody was in the bubble during the COVID times that happened in 2020, 2021. Finish this sentence. LeBron's 8 years in Los Angeles equaled.
0: LeBron's 8 years in Los Angeles equaled, frankly, a disappointment. LeBron came in, and with all the fanfare and all the finals that he had been to over the previous years, there was an expectation that LeBron would deliver multiple championships. One championship, one Western Conference Finals, multiple coaches, lots of personnel disasters. Yeah, there were some records. Even those nights turned out to be big messes. And the night that he broke Kareem's all-time scoring record, AD was pouting on the bench because Russell Westbrook was fighting with an assistant coach at halftime. So I would say, unfortunately for LeBron, it didn't quite turn out the way he thought it would.
1: Hey, David, we always appreciate Scott, we always appreciate you. Thank you for the kind words, as always. Keep on keeping on. We'll talk to you soon. Thanks for joining us with Freddie and Harry.
0: Hey, appreciate both of you guys. Thanks for having me.
1: Great stuff by Scott Kaplan, FOFH, a friend of Freddie and Harry, like we mentioned. Host of the Sedano and Cap Morning Show with him and George Sedano each and every week at ESPN 710 LA in Los Angeles. Hit him on the socials at Scott Kaplan. He said his 8 years were a disappointment, David. What do you say about LeBron's 8 years?
2: Buddy, I don't know. I don't know if it's a – I can't say it's a disappointment, man. You won a championship. And he started with this team in a different position than a lot of people start with the Lakers. They usually are coming in with the team or they're being drafted. LeBron James came in when the Lakers stunk. And he was there to kind of get that team built and build them up to a championship. Yes, it would have been nice to get more and all that stuff, but you got a ring when that team was in a dead end before he got there. And now he's figured it out.
1: He is David Dennis Jr. in for Harry Douglas. I'm Freddie Coleman. It's the Afternoon Cool, known as Freddie and Harry. Keep weighing in. 888-SAY-ESPN, 888-729-3776. How would you characterize LeBron James's 8 years in Los Angeles? And did he leave or was he forced out? Pick one and have a happy at 888-729-3776. 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
29: Hammer to left field. 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Mike Trout, how's that to start the season?
13: To the All-Star game.
29: Dog. Oh, my goodness. He crushed it. Giancarlo Stanton and the American League with one swing has tied it up.
0: 457-foot home run. How much fun was that?
1: Oh, that was amazing.
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29: Judge back some more. Leaping and he caught it. Out of here. Mookie Betts. Shohei.
13: Champion is crowned at the World Series.
29: And the Dodgers have won it! Repeat champions for the first time in baseball in 25 years. The Dodgers are World Series champs.
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0: and have them be able to compete with a healthy Thunder or Spurs team or Timberwolves, by the way. You know, that trade last week was intriguing. It was kind of an all or nothing thing. But, you know, the Rockets, now that they've getting Van Vliet back, I just don't see where the Lakers can compete with those teams now. And they'll be getting older, whereas those other teams, a lot of them are just going to be getting better because they're still so young right now.
1: 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David Dennis Jr., Harry Douglas, and Freddie Coleman. 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
11: I would have to see if Jaylen Brown would be open to being a part of what they're trying to build with the Blazers, but there are other potential suitors that are building up war chests around the NBA in order to make preparations to make a run at him. Right now, there are teams out there that have multiple first-round picks that they can include in the trade. We know the Boston Celtics want a minimum of 4 first-round draft picks. And listening to Brian Windhorst in the latest episode of the Hoop Collective, Boston was in a situation where they asked for 5 first-round picks from a prospective suitor for Jaylen Brown. So I don't know that the Blazers are a team that I would circle for Jaylen Brown, given what they've done over the last couple of days. But I do think there are teams that are willing to meet Boston's price for Jaylen Brown. They're just in the process of cobbling together the assets in order to execute.
12: He's outrageous and usually off base, I might add, but I love him anyways. That's why I sit across from the Mad Dog, Christopher Mad Dog Russo, every Wednesday to set him straight. First Take starts at 10 a.m. Eastern on ESPN.
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1: So after spending 8 seasons with the Los Angeles Lakers, and a lot of people thought that was going to be the final destination for LeBron James, he informed the Los Angeles Lakers that he still wants to play in the NBA, but it's not going to be for the Los Angeles Lakers. So now what, or now who, for LeBron James? Are the Golden State Warriors the odds-on favorites, the clubhouse leaders, whatever term you want to use, because LeBron loved playing with Steph Curry at the 2024 Olympics and they won a gold medal together? Or does he go back home for a third time and play with the Cleveland Cavaliers? Either way, LeBron James is going to get something that he felt at the end of his Lakers tenure he did not get, a little bit of appreciation. He doesn't want his own team, but he wants to feel like it is. It's going to be a very interesting next destination for LeBron James. He will not lack suitors. The question is, which is going to suit him best and what should be the final team of his NBA career? Sometimes you can have too much, and it's too much of a good thing. That's where we are at the NBA and free agency that's going to happen on Tuesday. And all you know what is going to break loose with contract extensions here, new contracts there. Who is going to get the best value for the players they're going to receive? When you look at the NBA free agency class, outside of now LeBron James being out there, not a lot of guys you look at and say, that's a difference maker for the kind of money that they're going to command and more than likely they're going to get. There's a restricted free agent out there like Jalen Duren of the Detroit Pistons. He could be making $40 million a year. After what we saw courtesy of him and the Detroit Pistons in the last playoffs, that doesn't look like a $40 million a year center, but that's the bargaining that's going to be there for him and wants to sign up with him to force him or imply that he's going to leave Detroit. The NBA has all that money, but you better use it wisely or else. For the ESPN Radio Sports Beat, I'm Freddie Coleman of ESPN Radio's Freddie and Harry.

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1: Which is LeBron James' message to the Lakers. This ain't it, baby. And he is out of Los Angeles on his way to what he believes will be greener pastures. I'm Freddie Coleman. He's David Dennis Jr. And for Harry Douglas, it is the Afternoon Cool, known as Freddie and Harry, presented by Progressive Insurance on SiriusXM Channel 80, as well as tune in. Don't forget to tell that smart speaker to play ESPN Radio. And don't forget about us on ESPN+. Great that

0: things, according to our selection committee, if you want to say in honor of the king of Los Angeles no longer being the king when it comes to LeBron James leaving the Lakers. Who is your top king of all time? You can let us know like this.
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14: I would have to see if Jaylen Brown would be open to being a part of what they're trying to build with the Blazers. But there are other potential suitors that are building up war chests around the NBA in order to make preparations to make a run at him. Right now, there are teams out there that have multiple first-round picks that they can include in the trade. We know the Boston Celtics want a minimum of 4 first-round draft picks. And listening to Brian Windhorst in the latest episode of the Hoop Collective, Boston was in a situation where they asked for 5 first-round picks from a prospective suitor for Jaylen Brown. So I don't know that the Blazers are a team that I would circle for Jaylen Brown, given what they've done over the last couple of days. But I do think there are teams that are willing to meet Boston's price for Jaylen Brown. They're just in the process of cobbling together the assets in order to execute.
15: He's outrageous and usually off base, I might add, but I love him anyways. That's why I sit across from the Mad Dog, Christopher Mad Dog Russo, every Wednesday to set him straight. First Take starts at 10 a.m. Eastern on ESPN.
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0: So after spending 8 seasons with the Los Angeles Lakers, and a lot of people thought that was going to be the final destination for LeBron James, he informed the Los Angeles Lakers that he still wants to play in the NBA, but it's not going to be for the Los Angeles Lakers. So now what, or now who, for LeBron James? Are the Golden State Warriors the odds-on favorites, the clubhouse leaders, whatever term you want to use, because LeBron loved playing with Steph Curry at the 2024 Olympics and they won a gold medal together? Or does he go back home for a third time and play with the Cleveland Cavaliers? Either way, LeBron James is going to get something that he felt at the end of his Lakers tenure he did not get. A little bit of appreciation. He doesn't want his own team, but he wants to feel like it is. It's going to be a very interesting next destination for LeBron James. He will not lack suitors. The question is, which is going to suit him best and what should be the final team of his NBA career? Sometimes you can have too much, and it's too much of a good thing. That's where we are at the NBA and free agency that's going to happen on Tuesday. And all you know what is going to break loose with contract extensions here, new contracts there. Who is going to get the best value for the players they're going to receive? When you look at the NBA free agency class, outside of now LeBron James being out there, not a lot of guys you look at and say, that's a difference maker for the kind of money that they're going to command and more than likely they're going to get. There's a restricted free agent out there like Jalen Duren of the Detroit Pistons. He could be making $40 million a year. After what we saw courtesy of him and the Detroit Pistons in the last playoffs, that doesn't look like a $40 million a year center, but that's the bargaining that's going to be there for him and wants to sign up with him to force him or imply that he's going to leave Detroit. The NBA has all that money, but you better use it wisely or else. For the ESPN Radio Sports Beat, I'm Freddie Coleman of ESPN Radio's Freddie and Harry.

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8: I would have to see if Jaylen Brown would be open to being a part of what they're trying to build with the Blazers. But there are other potential suitors that are building up war chests around the NBA in order to make preparations to make a run at him. Right now, there are teams out there that have multiple first-round picks that they can include in the trade. We know the Boston Celtics want a minimum of 4 first-round draft picks. And listening to Brian Windhorst in the latest episode of the Hoop Collective, Boston was in a situation where they asked for 5 first-round picks from a prospective suitor for Jaylen Brown. So I don't know that the Blazers are a team that I would circle for Jaylen Brown, given what they've done over the last couple of days. But I do think there are teams that are willing to meet Boston's price for Jaylen Brown. They're just in the process of cobbling together the assets in order to execute.
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0: is no joke when it comes to the suit game and the tie game.
1: Nobody called in and co-signed the King Magazine thing. I wonder what's up with that.
0: You know why? Because they're all married and they want to stay that way.
1: People just, that's why journalism is struggling right now. People don't appreciate good magazines.
0: I'm not going to disagree with you on that one, but if you have a choice of struggling journalism, being kicked out of my house, that journalism is going to struggle, my friend.
1: Just saying.
0: I know.
1: Good, you know.
0: Took you back to a good place, didn't it?
1: Took you back to a good place.
0: You probably still have the cover of at least 8 of those magazines somewhere, don't you?
1: Just saying. Back when Stacey Dash was, never mind.
0: Yeah, when Stacey was a sweetheart.
1: Yeah.
0: We'll just let that go. Quick update on the World Cup happening right now. And France running away and hiding from Sweden. Although they're losing on the pitch, but Sweden is not losing in the stands. France leading this game 3-0. That game is now in the 84th minute. Yes, Mbappe's already scored a goal for France as they look to get to the round of 16. More than on their way, pitching a shutout. France leading Sweden 3-0 in a knockout round matchup that's going on at MetLife Stadium in New York and/slash New Jersey in the 84th minute. And this World Cup update is brought to you by Gusto. 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So, is LeBron going to be a Golden State Warrior? And in other news, you're really going to love this story. You're going to find how expensive the World Cup really is for fans all over this country. This is ESPN Radio, the ESPN app, and SiriusXM Channel 80.
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13: I would have to see if Jaylen Brown would be open to being a part of what they're trying to build with the Blazers. But there are other potential suitors that are building up war chests around the NBA in order to make preparations to make a run at him. Right now, there are teams out there that have multiple first-round picks that they can include in the trade. We know the Boston Celtics want a minimum of 4 first-round draft picks. And listening to Brian Windhorst in the latest episode of the Hoop Collective, Boston was in a situation where they asked for 5 first-round picks from a prospective suitor for Jaylen Brown. So I don't know that the Blazers are a team that I would circle for Jaylen Brown, given what they've done over the last couple of days. But I do think there are teams that are willing to meet Boston's price for Jaylen Brown. They're just in the process of cobbling together the assets in order to execute.
4: He's outrageous and usually off base, I might add, but I love him anyways. That's why I sit across from the Mad Dog, Christopher Mad Dog Russo, every Wednesday to set him straight. First Take starts at 10 a.m. Eastern on ESPN.
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14: 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Amber and Ian.
16: Nate Oates, head coach, Alabama basketball. To everyone wondering, how would Maize and Blue look on Nate Oates? 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
0: So after spending 8 seasons with the Los Angeles Lakers, and a lot of people thought that was going to be the final destination for LeBron James, he informed the Los Angeles Lakers that he still wants to play in the NBA, but it's not going to be for the Los Angeles Lakers. So now what, or now who, for LeBron James? Are the Golden State Warriors the odds-on favorites, the clubhouse leaders, whatever term you want to use, because LeBron loved playing with Steph Curry at the 2024 Olympics and they won a gold medal together? Or does he go back home for a third time and play with the Cleveland Cavaliers? Either way, LeBron James is going to get something that he felt at the end of his Lakers tenure he did not get. A little bit of appreciation. He doesn't want his own team, but he wants to feel like it is. It's going to be a very interesting next destination for LeBron James. He will not lack suitors. The question is, which is going to suit him best and what should be the final team of his NBA career? Sometimes you can have too much, and it's too much of a good thing. That's where we are, the NBA and free agency that's going to happen on Tuesday. And all you know what is going to break loose with contract extensions here, new contracts there. Who is going to get the best value for the players they're going to receive? When you look at the NBA free agency class, outside of now LeBron James being out there, not a lot of guys you look at and say, that's a difference maker for the kind of money that they're going to command and more than likely they're going to get. There's a restricted free agent out there like Jalen Duren of the Detroit Pistons. He could be making $40 million a year. After what we saw courtesy of him and the Detroit Pistons in the last playoffs, that doesn't look like a $40 million a year center, but that's the bargaining that's going to be there for him and wants to sign up with him to force him or imply that he's going to leave Detroit. The NBA has all that money, but you better use it wisely or else. For the ESPN Radio Sports Beat, I'm Freddie Coleman of ESPN Radio's Freddie and Harry.

0: have a ring because of those guys. 2010, all of a sudden, 2020 will look a little shinier.
1: Well, legendary Laker is set to join us next, and it's not Walker Kessler. He's not going to be joining. Can you believe that? It's Walker Kessler, not LeBron. This is Amber and Ian.
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1: 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I'm putting in my email. Meta, I apologize with your name at the beginning of this segment.
0: Okay.
1: Somebody told me to call you Meta Sandiford Artest. So what? But the correct moniker is still Meta World Peace, correct?
0: Well, Meta World Peace was the name I changed, and I got married. My wife's last name is Sandiford, and I got remarried. So I legally changed my name, you know, back to her name. We shared names. So it's Sandiford, her name, and Artest, which is my name. But it's not like I did it for marriage in terms of I would much rather be called Meta World Peace. I didn't, you know, I didn't really change my name, but under the circumstances, there was a name change. Women well, empowerment.
2: Yeah, it's, happy it's, wife, happy life.
1: We appreciate the insight on a big historic night in the NBA to get a little piece of the stories and also all of your basketball knowledge. Appreciate you jumping on Meta World Peace with us. 17-year NBA vet, six of those with the Lakers, of course, championships with the Lakers. Thank you, Meta. Good to catch up.
0: Thank you.
2: Thanks, Meta.
1: There he is, Meta World Peace with us, who says, Tanitra, that the Cleveland story is the one that he thinks is the most interesting.
2: Yeah.
1: Coming up next, how are the Raptors? We got to talk about Kawhi. Going to stack up with the rest of the East. Kawhi has gone back home to Toronto where he won a title. You're listening to Amber and Ian. I'm Aaron Goldhammer, Tanitra Patisse. 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
8: I would have to see if Jaylen Brown would be open to being a part of what they're trying to build with the Blazers. But there are other potential suitors that are building up war chests around the NBA in order to make preparations to make a run at him. Right now, there are teams out there that have multiple first-round picks that they can include in the trade. We know the Boston Celtics want a minimum of 4 first-round draft picks. And listening to Brian Windhorst in the latest episode of the Hoop Collective, Boston was in a situation where they asked for 5 first-round picks from a prospective suitor for Jaylen Brown. So I don't know that the Blazers are a team

0: that I would circle for Jaylen Brown, given what they've done over the last couple of days. But I do think there are teams that are willing to meet Boston's price for Jaylen Brown. They're just in the process of cobbling together the assets in order to execute.
1: He's outrageous and usually off base, I might add, but I love him anyways. That's why I sit across from the Mad Dog, Christopher Mad Dog Russo, every Wednesday to set him straight. First Take starts at 10 a.m. Eastern on ESPN.
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3: So after spending 8 seasons with the Los Angeles Lakers, and a lot of people thought that was going to be the final destination for LeBron James, he informed the Los Angeles Lakers that he still wants to play in the NBA, but it's not going to be for the Los Angeles Lakers. So now what, or now who, for LeBron James? Are the Golden State Warriors the odds-on favorites, the clubhouse leaders, whatever term you want to use, because LeBron loved playing with Steph Curry at the 2024 Olympics and they won a gold medal together? Or does he go back home for a third time and play with the Cleveland Cavaliers? Either way, LeBron James is going to get something that he felt at the end of his Lakers tenure he did not get, a little bit of appreciation. He doesn't want his own team, but he wants to feel like it is. It's going to be a very interesting next destination for LeBron James. He will not lack suitors. The question is, which is going to suit him best and what should be the final team of his NBA career? Sometimes you can have too much, and it's too much of a good thing. That's where we are at the NBA and free agency that's going to happen on Tuesday. And all you know what is going to break loose with contract extensions here, new contracts there. Who is going to get the best value for the players they're going to receive? When you look at the NBA free agency class, outside of now LeBron James being out there, not a lot of guys you look at and say, that's a difference maker for the kind of money that they're going to command and more than likely they're going to get. There's a restricted free agent out there like Jalen Duren of the Detroit Pistons. He could be making $40 million a year. After what we saw courtesy of him and the Detroit Pistons in the last playoffs, that doesn't look like a $40 million a year center, but that's the bargaining that's going to be there for him and wants to sign up with him to force him or imply that he's going to leave Detroit. The NBA has all that money, but you better use it wisely or else. For the ESPN Radio Sports Beat, I'm Freddie Coleman of ESPN Radio's Freddie and Harry.